News 24 will be back after this short break. News 24 will be back after this short break.

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0: The Coalition has unveiled plans for a major overhaul of Australia's education system, focusing on stronger Western values and national pride. Shadow Education Minister Julian Lisa says the reforms would include flying the Australian flag at all schools and reducing emphasis on Indigenous history. The Coalition says the changes are aimed at lifting academic standards and improving classroom discipline. It is also considering teaching pathways for military veterans as part of the reform plan. The family of a 63-year-old man attacked by a shark off the coast of Perth has returned to the beach just hours after he was killed. In a statement provided to the ABC, the family of Greg O'Neill describes him as a generous, devoted family man who loved the ocean and was known as a passionate swimmer. The search for the great white that killed him continues as authorities issue a rare catch and kill order.
1: Arm in arm, a family shattered by tragedy, mourning the loss of a 63-year-old man, his loved ones returning to Sorrento Beach.
2: I went down to put a poppy on the pole. I'm an RSL man and I always carry poppies, and this, I thought, needed that out there. Yeah.
1: The man was swimming about 15 metres offshore when a 5-metre great white attacked. His remains still missing. A rare order now issued to catch and destroy the apex predator, including to recover potential coronial evidence.
3: Given the shark had been positively identified, remained in the vicinity following a fatal attack, and was considered to pose an ongoing threat, I authorised fisheries officers to destroy the shark if it could be captured.
1: But the shark wasn't tagged, and poor weather conditions have hampered efforts to deploy drum lines.
4: Three people have now been killed in shark attacks in WA this year, but the government isn't considering a cull. Instead, it's backing increased tagging and more drone surveillance.
1: But some say it's not good enough.
5: If we continue with no mitigation, it will get worse. There'll be more deaths and it'll continue to happen.
0: The Iran-backed Yemen-based Houthi group has claimed an attack on Saudi energy infrastructure overnight. A black plume of smoke was seen rising from what appeared to be fuel tanks near the country's capital city airport. Houthi military spokesperson Yahya al-Sira says sensitive sites in Riyadh were targeted as a response to Saudi Arabia's efforts to target Yemen's capital. There has been no comment from Saudi authorities. The European Union is calling the United States to reconsider its decision to deny visas to Palestinian officials attending the UN General Assembly. Washington has refused entry to Palestinian leader Mahmoud Abbas and other members of his delegation ahead of next week's meeting in New York. The EU says the move raises concerns about America's obligations as host of the United Nations. Mr. Abbas is expected to address the Assembly virtually after a vote allowing him to appear by video. The Trump administration is facing growing calls to set curbs on artificial intelligence amid worries uncontrolled AI could make humans go extinct. Our correspondent Stash Butler looks back at how we got to this point here and what might happen next.
6: It's an advanced technology that's attracted its fair share of critics, but new worries over AI go beyond typical concerns. Researchers and whistleblowers now warn the technology is improving so fast it poses a threat to humanity itself.
7: That there is a substantial probability that this technology could kill everyone. And this isn't hyperbole and it's not a marketing stunt. This is the genuine held belief of the people building the technology.
6: Concerns about AI safety have been echoed by the United States' top CEOs, the very people leading the technology's charge.
8: But what's the reason for these warnings? What's changed in the past few months? And could AI really threaten humankind?
6: The turning point for many came in July, when ChatGPT creator OpenAI reported an extraordinary event. The company's own bots escaped its control. In OpenAI's words, out of the view of researchers, the bots communicated through unauthorized channels, gained internet access, and accessed systems belonging to another company called Hugging Face. In other words, a hostile, unplanned hack.
9: We don't know how to monitor or control super intelligent systems, especially when they're trying to evade our control. So it's a very worrying state of affairs.
6: Calls for stricter monitoring have grown louder since a whistleblower at the Claude chatbot's creator Anthropic accused AI giants of racing towards self-improving superintelligence and gambling with our lives. He goes on to warn these will soon be superhuman systems that can hack anything, revolutionize any field overnight, and acquire real power and resources, as the Hugging Face attack showed.
7: If you extrapolate into the future, the level of capabilities of these AIs, with the same independent volition, they could cause extreme havoc. For example, hacking critical infrastructure, building extinction-level bioweapons.
6: OpenAI and Anthropic's rival CEOs have since agreed AI development must slow down to make it safe. But how to do that is less clear, because the Trump administration opposes keeping companies in check.
10: They can self-police, they can self-regulate. They don't need the government to tell them to slow it down. If they want to slow it down, they should. But we cannot have a moratorium on the development of AI, okay? Because then we will lose our edge to China.
11: Well, I say this, look, we're leading China in AI. We're the most sophisticated country in the world. And frankly, I want to keep it that way, because whoever wins, AI wins.
6: One solution put forward is for President Trump and China's Xi Jinping to pause the AI race by agreeing limits in their summit next week. But trust between the leaders is low. It means America and China's tech giants could face a potentially dangerous choice: slow down development and risk losing ground to rivals, or push forward new models and risk losing control. Stash Butler, News 24.
0: Australian musician John Farnham will miss a tribute concert celebrating his career to deteriorating health. The singer, the 77-year-old family, says he now requires ongoing oxygen support, wheelchair use, and is receiving 24-hour nursing care at home. The concert, the songs of John Farnham, a living legend, will be held at Melbourne's Rod Laver Arena, funds supporting the cancer service that cared for him. His family says Farnham is deeply moved by the tribute despite being unable to attend. Coming up after the break, we'll give you the lowdown on San Francisco's lowriders.
12: News 24 will be back after this short break.

News 24 will be back after this short break. News 24 will be back after this short break.

0: Abuse has been directed at umpires at last night's AFL game as Victoria Police work to identify fans involved. Anthony Albanese meets Apple boss Tim Cook as he doubles down on the need for AI regulation.
1: We need to make sure that humans remain in control.
0: Pop singer Ed Sheeran delivers an emotional apology at his first concert back since the pro-Palestine controversy.
2: I am making mistakes and I'm so, so sorry.
0: The White House Correspondents Association has condemned Donald Trump's ban on certain journalists from White House events.
3: And in weather, we should be seeing those strong winds easing across the southeast with cooler air moving through as well. We've got all the latest for you over on Channel 601.
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The Prime Minister makes a bid for Australia's spot on the United Nations Security Council. One child is killed and three others remain in a critical condition after an alleged domestic violence incident in New South Wales.

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0: News 24.
1: The Prime Minister makes a bid for Australia's spot on the United Nations Security Council. One child is killed and three others remain in a critical condition after an alleged domestic violence incident in New South Wales. Anthony Albanese reiterates calls for AI guidelines as he meets with former Apple CEO Tim Cook.
2: We need to make sure that humans remain in control.
1: And in Fox Sports News tonight, the Warriors, they're out of the NRL finals in straight sets as Newcastle spring the upset across the ditch. Plus, a grand final week bombshell. Brisbane forced to go to the tribunal after Lachie Neale is given a one-week ban.
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0: Welcome back. You're watching Early First Edition. We start with federal politics, the coalition promising to automatically halve the fuel excise whenever Brent crude stays above $100 a barrel for 2 weeks. That is the big pitch from opposition leader Angus Taylor as we see fuel very much back on the policy agenda. He says the proposed fuel price shield would save about $15 on a typical tank. Take a look.
1: Fuel for thought. The Liberal leader putting costly litres in his car, unveiling a new plan to bring back an old ploy.
2: There will be relief for Australians under a coalition government.
1: Under the coalition plan, if the two-week average price of oil is above $100 per barrel, the fuel excise would be halved, reducing costs by 27 cents a litre, or around $15 a tank. The 32 cents a litre charge on trucks would be scrapped.
3: We understand that prices are going up. That places pressure on families.
2: Now, he's over in New York, but Australians are suffering here in Fishwick and right across the country from a price of fuel that's crippling for them.
1: As fighting in the Middle East escalates, the opposition insists lowering taxes on tobacco would see fewer Australians buying illegal cigarettes. That would bring in more tax revenue to pay for lowering the price on fuel.
4: We'll get extra government revenue and we can take money from organised crime gangs and put it into reduced petrol prices for Australian households.
5: Well, Angus Taylor's not trying to save Australian motorists from higher petrol prices. He's trying to save the Liberal Party from One Nation.
0: Anthony Albanese has joined the growing calls for regulation of AI and the companies developing the technology. The Prime Minister's comments came after a meeting with Apple board chair and former CEO Tim Cook in California.
6: A tech boss tour in the heart of Apple Core.
7: Tim Cook from Apple recognises the leadership that Australia has shown.
6: Apple's executive chairman telling the Prime Minister that Australia's social media reforms have inspired Apple's new parental controls.
8: Here we have a brand new iPad.
7: If you look today at what Apple have produced to empower parents to protect their children, then that's an example of the private sector following government's lead, and that's very positive.
6: But there's a hard commercial reality too, that unless tech companies like Apple make their equipment safe, they'll lose social licence and their customers, especially in the age of artificial intelligence. AI companies including Anthropic and OpenAI offering to expand investment in Australia, but only if copyright protections are watered down.
7: Sitting on the sideline is not an option because this is a global phenomenon.
6: Anthony Albanese appearing to leave open the possibility that writers and musicians only get protection if they actively assert copyright, potentially surrendering original work to companies who are already worried about AI's awesome powers.
9: Do you accept, though, that there is great risk in us giving data to AI companies, given that there is an existential threat according to the very same companies?
7: I certainly accept that there are risks, and that's why we need to mitigate them.
6: US President Donald Trump pushing back, posting on Truth Social, we will not in any way hinder or stifle AI's growth, and that the US is leading China and the rest of the world, and I intend to keep it that way. Trump hosts Chinese counterpart Xi Jinping in the White House later this week.
7: The truth is they're the big two giants here. And so we want to see cooperation.
6: But neither president wants to give the other the upper hand.
0: A former police officer accused of killing a TV presenter and his partner will begin his murder trial today. Bolamar Condon was accused of shooting the pair using his service firearm at a property in Sydney in 2024. He's been charged with two counts of murder and one count of aggravated break and enter. Mr. Lamar Condon has pleaded not guilty to murder. Doctors from public hospitals have protested outside Premier Ben Carroll's electorate office in Victoria, demanding better compensation. They accuse him of attempting to pass them off to the next state government.
10: overworked, underpaid,
11: five for 30%,
10: and told they can't walk off the job.
12: There's just not enough doctors on the roster, and they're trying to tell us that the most we'll ever get in our pay rise dispute is going to be 3%.
10: Dr. Caitlin Oatley wants 30%, but has little faith Ben Carroll will get a deal done soon.
12: We've had 57 meetings with this government. If they want to palm this off to whoever the next government is, that's fine, but I think it's cowardly.
10: Victoria's Premier said he wanted the matter resolved before taking aim at the opposition's promise to build Melbourne 3 new select entry schools.
13: This is a joke from Jess Wilson, whose numbers do not stack up.
14: This has been independently costed by the Parliamentary Budget Office, but I think it's no surprise that the Premier doesn't know how to manage money.
10: One of those new schools will be built in Melbourne's booming west, one to the north and one in the city's southeast if Jess Wilson becomes Premier, with a price tag of $150 million.
15: Nobody is talking about the need for more select entry public schools. What we need is full funding for every school.
16: Of the four select entry high schools Victoria already has, one of them, Melbourne High, has fallen into a state of disrepair. Students could spend next year learning in demountables as the cost of repairing the castle on the hill climbs into the tens of millions of dollars.
13: I will work with Melbourne High and the Education Minister to ensure all of our kids get the best start in life.
0: A tribute concert has honoured Australian music legend John Farnham at Melbourne's Rod Laver Arena. Thousands of people filled the sold-out stadium and many more tuning in to live screen that at cinemas right across the country. The concert held to raise funds for Head and Neck Cancer Australia. That's an organisation which helped Mr Farnham during his cancer treatment. The show featured an all-star opening lineup that included Jessica Mowboy, John Stevens, and Jack Jones. Take a look.

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0: John Farnham was unable to attend the show because of deteriorating health. His family say he now requires ongoing oxygen support, wheelchair use, and is receiving 24-hour nursing care at home. His family say he's deeply moved by the tribute despite being unable to attend. Big story in sport, and it'll dominate at least the early part of grand final week, maybe even beyond. Let's go to Brooke for all the latest here on Lachie Neale and where he stands.
1: Oh, Pete, not looking good for the Lions. They will be very nervous in the next day or two before they head to the tribunal to challenge Lachie Neale's suspension with the hopes of having the Brownlow medalist available for the grand final. Neale has been given a one-week suspension for strike to Jack Ginnivan. The incident was assessed as medium impact, resulting in a one-week ban. A grading of low impact would have seen him fined rather than suspended. Now, if unsuccessful, Neale will miss this week's decider and will most likely have played his last game for the Lions. As a free agent, he's been heavily linked with a move to Collingwood. Well, tonight, the AFL's highest individual honour, the Brownlow Medal, will be handed out. And Collingwood's Nick Dacos is the front-runner to be crowned the winner. Dacos won't be completely confident, though, after being incredibly short odds. He has gone into the last three Brownlow counts as the favourite or joint favourite and failed to emerge with the medal around his neck at the end of the night. Well, to the NRL, and the Newcastle Knights have qualified for their first preliminary final in 13 years after a heart-stopping two-point win over the Warriors in New Zealand. Lekha Halasima returned to the Warriors lineup after missing last week due to injury and was impressive, crossing for two tries, including a sensational put-down in the second half. But the Knights were determined and had a slender two-point lead right up until the final minutes of the contest. The Warriors with one last chance to win the game before a contentious moment late on.
2: Egan back, kick from Martin. This is last throw of the Knights stuff. Underneath that, Fletcher Sharp, the Sestonka winner. On the edge of the cliff.
3: It has to be a penalty.
4: Let's go back, guys.
2: No challenge. No challenge.
3: So no penalty.
1: The home side cruelly denied in Auckland and are out of the competition after back-to-back defeats. Newcastle returned to New South Wales to face Penrith next Sunday. Pete, an interesting one in the NRL. There was obviously a little bit of abuse to some of the referees after the game in Auckland.
0: Yeah.
1: Warriors fans not happy with that call, but nice for the Knights. Finished with a wooden spoon last year. Big turnaround.
0: No, it's a great turnaround. That's a good story for them. It's a shame that the Warriors tapped out in two, but yeah, it's a good story for the Knights, which makes it three New South Wales teams and the final four. But go the Dolphins. Thank you, Brooke. Coming up after the break, Australia's severe weather season begins soon. We'll tell you what you need to know. On the other side of this break, Rob standing by. We'll be right back.
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News 24 will be back after this short break. 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

News 24 will be back after this short break. News 24 will be back after this short break.